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2: 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The LaSalle County chapter of the National Organization for Women will be sponsoring a Register to Vote session on Saturday, September 12th, from 10 a.m. until 2 p.m. at the Trinity Lutheran Church, located at 717 Chambers Street, Ottawa, Illinois, because your vote matters. 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Election Day is Tuesday, November 3rd. 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And now, a public service announcement from WRWO 94.5 FM Radio. 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The Paw Paw Lions Club announced that the third annual Paw Paw Festival will return to Paw Paw Veterans Park on Saturday, September 26, 2026, in Paw Paw, Illinois. The free, family-friendly festival celebrates the Paw Paw, North America's largest native tree fruit, whose tropical, custard-like flavor is often compared to a blend of mango, banana, and pineapple. The event also celebrates the small town in Illinois community that shares the fruit's name. The 2026 festival begins at 10 a.m. at Paw Paw Veterans Park and continues throughout the day. Highlights include fresh Paw Paw fruit and Paw Paw trees for sale, free tastings, Paw Paw beer, ice cream, and cheesecake from Eli's Cheesecake of Chicago, and other Paw Paw-inspired food and drinks from local makers. There will be live music, dozens of local vendors and artisans, a kids' corner with bounce houses and activities, tram tours highlighting the area's pawpaw trees, and educational program about America's native fruits. The 2025 festival drew an estimated 5,000 people. For questions or more event information, contact www.pawpawfest.org or visit Paw Paw Fest's Facebook page. See you there. And now, a public service announcement from WRWO 94.5 FM Radio, Ottawa, Illinois. This radio station is a project of Here and Again Incorporated, an Illinois 501c3 nonprofit dedicated to promoting the arts through education. Ottawa Friendship House presents Concert for a Cause, Saturday, September 19th, 2026. The gates will open at 5:30 p.m. The concert is located at 1718 North 2525 Road, Ottawa, Illinois. This year, Ottawa Friendship House welcomes Grammy-nominated Nashville singer-songwriter Anderson East. Yes, it's a fundraiser, but it's also an evening where neighbors become friends, strangers sing along together, and every ticket purchased helps create opportunities for the incredible people we serve at Friendship House. Besides the entertainment, we'll have food trucks, beer, wine, and other beverages available. General admission tickets are $50 each. Children are admitted free with the purchase of an adult ticket. Besides general admission, there are various other options and prices which would provide you with your group a picnic table, seating, and snacks. For additional information, call 815-434-0493 or check out Ottawa Friendship House on their Facebook page. See you all there.
3: Kent Perry, and this is Adventures in Faith, Faith in Adventures, a program of WRWO Community Radio from Ottawa, Illinois. Today's program is entitled Chick Chick Kaboom. Beauty's in the eye of the beholder. Now, I'm a bicyclist, and I love the natural flowers that line our rural roadsides. My favorite is a tiger lily, or as my mother-in-law used to call them, ditch weeds. But they all brighten my day. I wrote a silly poem about one of these that I hope you like, entitled Chick Chick Kaboom. Chick chickery, chick chickery, chick chick kaboom. These roadside weeds seem to fade around noon. Early in the day, they are vivid and bright, seeming to glow in the morning light. Cars drive by, but they rarely see the beauty of nature noticed by me. I pedal by at a much slower clip, enjoying the vivid blue drivers miss on their trip. Chick chickery, chick chickery, chick chick kaboom. Do our lives get so busy that we don't have room for the beauty of God that many don't see? Chicory may be a weed, but it's beautiful to me. Adventures in Faith, Faith in Adventures, is a local program of WRWO Community Radio, a portion of Hearing and Again Incorporated, a 501c3. Terry's book of religious adventure stories entitled Adventures in Faith, Faith in Adventures is available in bookstores and through Amazon, with all proceeds going to the ELCA World Hunger Program.
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0: Ashes, Ashes, All Fall Down. Hey, it's the official tapes, Grateful Dead radio program, where we get into the official releases from the Grateful Dead's vault. A lot of times we get into the archival material, the concerts, but there is the Grateful Dead in the studio. Now, you can find that take of Throwing Stones on a release titled Flashback with the Grateful Dead. It's one of those budget compilations that maybe the sold on the overnight programs on television or maybe at the supermarket or box stores. But of course, Throwing Stones originally released in July of 1987 on a studio album, In the Dark. And there is a new book out where it goes into extensive archival research to tell the story, behind the scenes story of In the Dark.
1: You know, you listen to that record and there's a clarity and a clean, you know, quality to that, you know, that is just razor sharp.
0: That's John Brackett. He is the author of Touch of Grey, or How the Grateful Dead Became Pop Stars.
1: You know, all of the instruments and all of the voice parts just lie in their own spot, and they're just so clear. It's really an album that sounds like 1987. One of the things I talk about in the book, though, is how they work to kind of sound like that, you know, because the synthesizer is a very important element in this song. And, you know, for this record, they brought in Bob Breylove.
2: This is Bob Breylove. I got some of the most major synthesizer training through working for 8 years with Stevie Wonder. This is a master synthesist, songwriter, producer, just amazing musician.
1: And you know, for this record, they brought in Bob Breylove to assist with some of the production and engineering and overdubs for the percussionists, but also for Brent as well. And one of the things I ask readers to consider in the book is actually the sound and the timbre of Brent's keyboard, because it was a Yamaha DX7, which, you know, was ubiquitous on the top 10, you know, Billboard charts throughout the mid 80s. So just to get some idea of, you know, what was going on the top 10 of the Billboard's Hot 100 at the time, you know, the Dead, when they came in, they peaked at number 9. That was their highest charting position. And that week that they peaked at number 9, Whitney Houston's Didn't We Almost Have It All was number 1. Now, she was also an Arista artist at that point, which gives you also another idea of kind of, you know, where this band was, you know, because Arista really, in many ways, was a pop and R&B and soul label. Michael Jackson was still on the charts, too, with I Just Can't Stop Loving You. White Snake, Here I Go Again, was on there. Carrie by Europe. Prince's You Got the Look. La Bamba really is the only kind of, maybe, you know, Los Lobos somewhat, you know, but it didn't sound like Touch of Grey. You know, Los Lobos, if anything, their cover of La Bamba, I mean, it was a pretty, you know, spot on cover of the original. So yeah, even though the Dead didn't really resemble a lot of the other acts that were going on at the time, they might not resemble a lot of those other acts, but in some ways the song does sound like a lot of the pop acts that were going on at the time. And most of the tunes that were on the chart at that time did feature prominently the DX7. So yeah, asking people to kind of think about the sounds themselves, the timbres, what you're hearing in the song too, and how that's playing a role in the popularity and success of the tune.
0: Brackett also discusses the recording process and the naming of the album In the Dark, where there is a story about where they recorded the album In the Dark.
1: One of the very first things I did for the book was to reach out to a guy named Guy Charbonneau. And Guy owned Le Mobile, which is one of the most renowned mobile recording studios of the rock era. Just look up Guy Charbonneau, Le Mobile Recording Studio, and your jaw will hit the floor just seeing some of the shows that he's recorded. And so just to be able to talk with him a little bit about it, because those were interesting sessions. At Marin Vets is where they did the basic tracks. John Cutler, you know, figures also very prominently within the book as well, and talking about his contributions as the producer, working together with Garcia and Charbonneau. Moving into, you know, and another thing too that I should point out was that with Cutler, you know, it might be getting into the weeds and trivia, But Cutler created a pre-production document that pretty much outlined how they were going to record the record, you know, starting with basics, moving to the overdub stage, then moving on to the mixing stage and thinking about how they were going to do it, types of machines that they were going to use. I mean, they had a very kind of limited number of tunes that they were doing. They knew exactly what songs they were going to do. The arrangements were well established at that point. And yes, I guess on one occasion they did turn off the lights in Marin Vets and played in the dark. But I doubt any of that made it to the record, you know, but great title nonetheless. They knew they had to be efficient. They knew they had to be quick, and they knew it had to sound good. And they did all of those things.
0: You can get the full interview that we conducted with John Brackett and his book, Touch of Grey, or How the Grateful Dead Became Pop Stars, at our website. Just go to the soundboards page at officialtapes.com. In the book, not only does he talk about what they did in the studio, the album, but he also, of course, talked about the music video of Touch of Grey.
1: In many ways, the video became this encapsulation of everything that people expected of the Grateful Dead, right? What they knew about the Grateful Dead was kind of summed up within the video itself. I talk about Gary Gutierrez, who was the director for that. And for people who might not know, he was also the person who directed the animated sequence that opens the Grateful Dead movie. And so Jerry and Gary had a long relationship. By the time they hooked up in early 87, Jerry had sent Gutierrez a tape of a bunch of songs that they were considering for the single. They hadn't decided on Touch of Grey yet at this point. And what was interesting is that at this point, Gary Gutierrez was a co-founder of a very, very successful production company in San Francisco called Colossal. And his group had worked on films like The Right Stuff, all sorts of television shows, the Twilight Zone reboot that the Dead had worked on. But he and his crew had also done a number of those animated ID segments for MTV. I don't know if any you remember those, but often very claymation, animation types of things. So Gutierrez already had a very intimate, close connection with MTV that made, you know, it much easier for the band to kind of slide into that format. Now, MTV had been courting the Dead for years to try to get something, and they had resisted time and time again. But Gutierrez was smart enough and savvy enough and knew the band well enough that, you know, the concept that he came up with the skeletons on the stage, that was the immediate concept. That was, you know, from everything I've read and kind of seen with the materials, that was the first idea he had. Came up with a quick plan that's very close to what we see with the video now. And it really just plays on the fact of, yeah, that this band was old, you know, at this point. But it was also playing on that live element as well, you know, utilizing the fans, you know, providing that soundtrack as well, recording it in front of the fans. And so a knowledge not only of the images and the iconography, but also the meaning and the importance of the fans and the live element. And so, yeah, I mean, the video hit it a very good time. And it was all over, all the time. You could not not see it.
0: Touch of Grey, or How the Grateful Dead Became Pop Stars, is the title of the book, and that is the voice of the author, John Brackett, tracing the history of the song Touch of Grey, beginning with songwriter Robert Hunter's lyrical sketches and the Grateful Dead's earliest live arrangements, getting into the group's popular renaissance following the release of Touch of Grey and the album In the Dark in the summer of 1987. Brackett details how particular recording technologies, notable musical characteristics, modes of attending and listening, and the mechanics of the contemporary music industry shaped this defining moment in the group's career. Drawing on extensive archival research, Touch of Grey examines how the band and their label worked to produce a hit record, a dynamic music video, and an effective promotional campaign that would propel the Grateful Dead from a group with a devoted cult following to become a pop culture phenomenon. You can get more of the interview, officialtapes.com. Just go to the soundboards page. Hey, I'm Corey, and how about the very first time the Grateful Dead ever performed Touch of Grey on stage in front of an audience? It took place as an encore on September 15th, 1982. You can find this on the massive box set, Enjoying the Ride. and let the ride continue. It's the official tapes.

0: Thank you. See you in a little bit.
1: That's the Grateful Dead in Maryland on September 15th, 1982, Capitol Center. A countless special moments happened at Capitol Center, including the very first live performance of Touch of Grey in 1982. And there is that performance as an encore, September 15th, 1982. The venue also saw the return of three long-lost classics in 1990, Loose Lucy, Easy to Love You, Black-Throated Wind as well. This is the official tapes Grateful Dead radio program where we get into the official releases from the Grateful Dead's vault, and you can find that release on Enjoying the Ride, a massive 60-CD box set to celebrate the Grateful Dead's 60th anniversary as a band. It was released in 2025. And there is a new book out. It is titled Touch of Grey or How the Grateful Dead Became Pop Stars. Author John Brackett.
2: It really is a focus on the single. It's kind of goes back, beginning with the early history of the tune, way back to Hunter's earliest performances, drawing upon some of his earliest lyrical sketches to kind of see the development of the tune. And then from there, when the Dead picked it up in 82 and started making it their own. And just kind of following the transformation of how that song was gradually introduced into their sets. But really, the kind of the story changes, of course, when Jerry gets sick in 86. And, you know, the band is in flux at this point, you know, kind of unsure of what's going on. There's no tour, right? And so there's no money coming in. And they know they have to make a record. And so the next big moment that in the story of this song, and really what kind of is that transformational moment, is when they return to the stage, right, in December of 86. And they start off with Touch of Grey. The rest of the story is then talking about, all right, you know, what happens? You know, you had this incredibly popular, you know, cult band that's been living on the periphery of the music industry for, you know, a decade, you know, if not more. And all of a sudden, boom, you know, there's this MTV hit. They're all over radio. They move from arenas now into stadiums. And even that can't even hold the amount of fans, you know. And so talking about how the song transformed the scene, transformed the band, and also transformed the legacy, the popularity and the success of that record. Yes, it's about 1987, but it's also about the legacy of the band as well.
1: We'll have more with John Brackett and his book, Touch of Grey, or How the Grateful Dead Became Pop Stars, a little bit later here on the official tapes. And coming up, we're going to get into the Commercial Maximum, the Grateful Dead performing at Madison Square Garden. This is just a couple months after they released the album In the Dark. And this particular show, top five requested show out of the vault, and it was finally released in 2015. And we are going to hear how the Grateful Dead opened up the show on September 18th, 1987 at Madison Square Garden. And when you hear the opening, it's kind of starts with some interesting stage banter. And what that is at the start of the show, as a goof on their Letterman appearance, Bobby urged the crowd to levitate Garcia. They started with a goofy laugh over their improbable, complicated success. And then we're belting the chorus line at a shredded pitch. And we're going to get into all of that here on the official tapes.
3: From magical nights at Madison Square Garden to when they were just starting to warm it up at Winterland, this is the official tapes.

Hey, Rocky, watch me levitate Garcia.

and I was up this morning. Look around and I thought they're out of my shoes. That's when I knew I had.

0: This is the official tapes, Grateful Dead radio program, where we get into the official releases from the Grateful Dead's vault from the release 30 Trips Around the Sun box set. That is the Grateful Dead from September 18th, 1987. We heard Hell in a Bucket, into Sugaree, into Walkin' Blues. The 9/18/87 show was a top five requested show to be released out of the vault for many, many years, and finally it was released in 2015 on that massive box set, 30 Trips Around the Sun. At the start of the show, it was sort of as a goof on the Letterman appearance that took place that same within that time frame. Bobby urged the crowd to levitate Garcia. They start with a wry laugh over their improbable, complicated success, and then we're belting out the chorus line at a shredded pitch of Hell in a Bucket, which you can find on that super successful album, In the Dark. We also heard a killer version of Sugaree. Something to note about these performances: this is post-coma Garcia, and it inspired Sir Paul McCartney, to tour. He hadn't been touring for a little over a decade, but once he started hearing about how Jerry Garcia almost joined the Great Jam in the Sky, but he goes back on stage and he's doing these incredible tours and finding success, the Grateful Dead's return actually inspired Sir Paul to return to the road as well. And we also heard Walkin' Blues in that first set sequence, which actually started out the show on 9/18/87. Hey, I'm Corey. You've been listening to the official tapes, and we've been going back this last hour talking a little bit about the success of the Grateful Dead during that time frame, and also the release In the Dark. There's a new book out titled Touch of Grey, or How the Grateful Dead Became Pop Stars. We had an opportunity to talk with author John Brackett.
1: Yeah, seeing how the scene changed, seeing how the band changed, the image changed, it must have been very difficult for the band. You know, on a number of occasions, they did articulate, you know, how difficult it had become. But I don't know if they ever figured out how to get out of it. You know, there were some occasions where they were considering, you know, filming shows and broadcasting them that way to reduce the amount of people that would show up, extended residencies, I think. But yeah, I think they never really could figure out how they could deal with the issues that were going down at the shows. And that was the main concern. Now, there were issues before, you know, and as I talk about in the book, you know, going back at least to 85, I can find records of John Scheer, you know, sending security letters to concert promoters, encouraging discussions with security, you know, and trying to assuage any fears that they might have with the Deadhead. So they had a reputation, no doubt. But once the gate crashing started, and once, you know, the lot turned into, you know, what it became, you know, that was a very different scene. And so, yeah, you see this idea of, or many people identifying, okay, a lot of this is happening with the newer fans. An early kind of thing that Blair Jackson did in the Golden Road too, it was all about, yeah, this is all boils down to those new fans who really just don't understand, you know, how the Dead do things. And without a doubt, I think that was true. The issue that then arises is that the responsibility to control it from the Dead's perspective comes to lay on the other fans. It's up to you to educate these newer fans about how things are done. You know, I don't know. I mean, how would you feel about that? You know, okay, they got this whole thing going on. You know, I'm glad you've been following us for 15 years. Can you go take care of this for us? You know, I mean, I don't know how you would feel about that.
0: That's author John Brackett. You can get the full interview that we did with John Brackett at our website, officialtapes.com. Go to the soundboards page, and you can learn more about his book, Touch of Grey, or How the Grateful Dead Became Pop Stars. This is all with the album In the Dark.
1: It's the crazy relative you don't want to talk about, you know? I mean, and listen, I think, you know, first of all, the 80s in general are completely understudied. We all know what's going on in the 60s and 70s, and, you know, you've seen it. But I just, when you read book after book, I feel like, oh, you know, what's going on? You know, you go over entire years very, very quickly, you know? But yeah, this is a really tough moment, I think, for a lot of fans. It's bittersweet in some ways. It's difficult in other ways because of the things changed. They weren't just your little, pet band anymore. They were everybody's band.
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2: 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The Paw Paw Lions Club announced that the third annual Paw Paw Festival will return to Paw Paw Veterans Park on Saturday, September 26, 2026, in Paw Paw, Illinois. The free, family-friendly festival celebrates the Paw Paw, North America's largest native tree fruit, whose tropical, custard-like flavor is often compared to a blend of mango, banana, and pineapple. The event also celebrates the small town in Illinois community that shares the fruit's name. The 2026 festival begins at 10 a.m. at Paw Paw Veterans Park and continues throughout the day. Highlights include fresh Paw Paw fruit and Paw Paw trees for sale, free tastings, Paw Paw beer, ice cream, and cheesecake from Eli's Cheesecake of Chicago, and other Paw Paw-inspired food and drinks from local makers. There will be live music, dozens of local vendors and artisans, a kids' corner with bounce houses and activities, tram tours highlighting the area's pawpaw trees, and educational program about America's native fruits. The 2025 festival drew an estimated 5,000 people. For questions or more event information, contact www.pawpawfest.org or visit Paw Paw Fest's Facebook page. See you there.
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0: Kent Perry, and this is Adventures in Faith, Faith in Adventures, a program of WRWO Community Radio from Ottawa, Illinois. Today's program is entitled Chick Chick Kaboom. Beauty's in the eye of the beholder. Now, I'm a bicyclist, and I love the natural flowers that line our rural roadsides. My favorite is the tiger lily, or as my mother-in-law used to call them, ditch weeds. But they all brighten my day. I wrote a silly poem about one of these that I hope you like, entitled Chick Chick Kaboom. Chick chickery, chick chickery, chick chick kaboom. These roadside weeds seem to fade around noon. Early in the day, they are vivid and bright, seeming to glow in the morning light. Cars drive by, but they rarely see the beauty of nature noticed by me. I pedal by at a much slower clip, enjoying the vivid blue drivers miss on their trip. Chick chickery, chick chickery, chick chick kaboom. Do our lives get so busy that we don't have room for the beauty of God that many don't see? Chicory may be a weed, but it's beautiful to me. Adventures in Faith, Faith in Adventures is a local program of WRWO Community Radio, a portion of Hearing and Again Incorporated, a 501c3. Terry's book of religious adventure stories entitled Adventures in Faith, Faith in Adventures is available in bookstores and through Amazon, with all proceeds going to the ELCA World Hunger Program.
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3: Hey guys, we had a great show for you today. Excuse my voice. I'm suffering from a little bit of a cold. We now begin the series anew, Final Frontier, everything Thin Lizzy ever recorded. And we start each episode from here on out and end each episode with a sermon from my uncle. He's Father George McKenna. He was ordained in 1944. Sadly passed away in 2019. I am his nephew. I couldn't be more proud of him. A wonderful, wonderful priest. He brought a stopwatch up with him on the altar, and he never went past 3 minutes. He's got a book out. It's called Wisdom from the Pulpit, and he also started the Our Lady of Loretto Chapel, Concourse C of the Mezzanine at Midway Airport. He was pastor at many a Southside parish from 1944 until his retirement. He literally was forced to retire because of poor eyesight from diabetes, but he lived to be 99 years old. And this is by my uncle, Reverend George McKenna. Without me, you can do nothing. One rainy, gloomy Sunday afternoon in the famous British Museum in London, England, my eye caught a painting filled with messages for life. The large canvas entitled Melancholia, meaning a heavy sadness, portrayed a young woman at her desk in a well-furnished room with one hand propping up her head. Her eyes stared emptily at the wall in front of her, while her collie dog lay at her feet, chained to the chair. Close by her, on the rug, were 5 or 6 dried-out paintbrushes, bundled together with a string next to a drawing board. Behind her stood an unfinished piece of sculpture. On the floor lay books, evidently pushed off the desk. With his paintbrush, the gifted artist was showing how this well-to-do woman was failing to find any lasting interest in life. In a sense, she had everything to make her happy, and in another sense, she had nothing. One day in Jerusalem at breakfast, I met a young couple. They were in their 30s. A Tom and Mary Jane Fox from San Antonio, Texas, on their first trip to the Holy City. Up to 2 years before this, they had attended weekend mass in a routine way. Through a chance meeting with friends, believers in prayer, Tom and Mary Jane came to see the beauty of a spirit of prayer, which has revolutionized their marriage and their personal lives. That morning, I had never met two people more in love with life and with all those they met. Prayer had brought them into a close friendship with Christ, who opened the doors for them to a new fascination with life and its challenges. I told them they would do great things for God. That was 20 years ago. By 2011, they had led 30 pilgrimages to Jerusalem in those past years, funded the Pilgrim Center of Hope in San Antonio, and now have their own weekly TV program for evangelization. The Pilgrim Center sponsors conferences and retreats for men and women. Christ is in their lives.
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4: We got a great show for you in store tonight. Tonight is the first episode of The Final Frontier Way Back. You first heard this episode way back on St. Patrick's Day 2021. We got a great show for you tonight. Tonight is the play How to Trap a Leprechaun. Well, here at WRWO 94.5 FM, we're going to kick off a 26-episode mini-series, docu-series, call it what you will, about a band that only Ireland could produce, with a little help from British Guiana. That's because the lead singer, Philip Lynott, his father was from there. So Ireland can't take all the credit, but Philip was raised in Dublin, in a very poor, rough area of Dublin called Crumlin, and that had a huge effect on him and his songwriting. Philip Lynott would go on to create 13 full albums with Thin Lizzy, also put out two solo records, and publish a few books. He and Brian Downey were the constant members in the band, Brian Downey being the drummer. They met in school. What we're going to do is we're going to start with the first album. We're going to look at that tonight, which is eponymously entitled Thin Lizzy. Listen to the music. This was a psychedelic era. It was probably at its peak, and so some of the songs are going to sound a little bit like that. But if you listen, you can definitely hear the promise in Phil's voice, his bass playing. Eric Bell is the guitarist on this album, and he is on the first three Thin Lizzy albums. So we're going to be hearing a lot of Eric Bell for the rest of the month. And then we'll start to hear the classic Scott Gorham and Brian Robertson guitar sounds, and that's where it really becomes the trademark, world-famous, iconic Thin Lizzy sound, that harmonic guitar, two guitars. They kind of stumbled upon it by accident, but they recognize, or smart enough to recognize, hey, this sounds way better if they're slightly echo each other and harmonize with each other. Anyway, getting ahead of myself a little bit, let's get to the first album, and you're going to get a lot of Thin Lizzy over the next 26 weeks. At the end of each episode, some people have asked me if the stories I write were inspired by Thin Lizzy songs. Actually, I kind of write the stories independently, and then they are complemented. I'll dig up a Thin Lizzy song that complements the story. Usually not hard to do. Philip wrote about every conceivable situation. In tonight's case, actually, Whiskey in the Jar definitely did help me write the story. Now, Whiskey in the Jar isn't on the first Thin Lizzy record. It's on the third, Vagabonds of the Western World. But so tonight we're going to concentrate on eponymously entitled Thin Lizzy's first record, first album entitled Thin Lizzy. And let's start with The Friendly Ranger at Clontarf Castle on WRWO 94.5 FM, Ottawa.
5: The Friendly Ranger paused and scooping a bowl of beans, spreading them like stars, falling like justice on different scenes. I'm damned, indeed, comrade, I'm being bombed, and all the people's faces turn strawberry blonde. By the morning gate, the friendly ranger waits for the sun, making sure it's not late. Just in time, no need to fear, well, just in case, and all the people are happy for another year. And in the evening shade, he climbs upon the sun, getting its glow. He goes on, singing the song.

And that's the Friendly Ranger at Clontarf Castle. Notice Philip referencing the Starry Night. Of course, he would make that lyric much more famous with the song, the Cowboy Song, which would be on the Jailbreak album. Now let's get back to it. This is an extensive look at Thin Lizzy. And we're starting with, where else? Their first album, eponymously entitled Thin Lizzy. Here's Honesty Is No Excuse, 94.5 FM, Ottawa.

0: not bluesy, not psychedelic, but almost poppy in a way. Philip a little regretful, perhaps, recalling some of his romantic escapades. They'd go on to have a lot more when they became superstars and traveled the world. Just imagine, though, here is a 6-foot-tall black Irishman walking the streets of Dublin with an afro. He's probably 6'3", in platform shoes. And all the girls dug him. He was Mr. Cool. He had no problem with the ladies. So, you know, if you're that much of a magnet for women, chances are it's going to be a curse in a way. And when it comes to temptation, which doesn't always equal love. Let's get on to the next song on the First Thin Lizzy album. Oh, by the way, Ivan Raymond was playing Mellotron on Honesty Is No Excuse, the song you just heard. And he kind of made it a little like strings attached to the song. Now, Lizzy would go on with Dear Heart on their 4th record, Nightlife, and really utilize strings, like something out of Rocky. But for There Right Now is a little understated. Still very, very interesting song. And now the 3rd song, Diddy Levine on a Thin Lizzy miniseries, taking a look at all of the songs done by Thin Lizzy. Who's the personnel on this album? We've got, it's not twin guitars yet. That has not evolved into that. It is still Phil on vocals and bass, Eric Bell on lead guitar, and Brian Downey on drums. Here's Diddy Levine, the 3rd song on the First Thin Lizzy album.
1: Where are we going in this day and age?

Thin Lizzy and Diddy Levine, the third song on the first Thin Lizzy record. I liked how it picked up there at the end. It still has a direction of kind of moody, relaxing, introspective. I mean, that's 7 minutes and 7 seconds. That's an opus. It's not going to be played on the radio back in those days. It's probably the first time it's ever been heard on American radio. It's just showing Phil's scope and the breadth of what he could write about. What Irish boy did not grow up who knew some girl named Celine? C-E-L-I-N-E. And Philip wrote about it. As he did, nothing got past the guy. You know, he wrote about everything that he experienced. And I remember going to his grave with his mom, and there was rosaries strung on the two little bushes that were on either side of the grave. And I'll never forget, his mom picked me up at the train station in Sutton, and she took me first to the graveyard, and she made a cup of tea for me and let me hold his bass guitar, which was a great experience. His mom was a real supporter and promoter of Thin Lizzy, and she got the statue for Philip to be erected in Dublin. So it's very touching. Let's move on, shall we, to Ray Gun. Now, this is just an Eric Bell thing with this one. This is written by Eric Bell, and this is Ray Gun, the fourth song on the first Thin Lizzy album.

That is Phil as Raygun. On a from a planet 3,000 miles away. Well, let's see. The moon is 239,000 miles away. So I don't know what planet they're talking about. But anyway, cool song, cool lyrics. It's kind of a rocking song. That's the first really rocking song on the album. And I dug it. Interesting theme. Let's do this next one. This is the fourth song on the first Thin Lizzy record ever. Released April 30th, 1971, shortly after St. Patrick's Day that year. Let's keep it up. Let's get to Look What the Wind Blew.

And of course, we all know. Ooh, throw with a little scream in there. Love it. You know, he could sing so many different styles. But anyway, yeah, everyone knows Ireland's a very windy country. You're listening to WRWO 94.5 FM in Ottawa, and we are exploring Thin Lizzy. And we're doing it in quite a comprehensive way, the least you can say about this series. We are not missing anything. Here's one of my favorite songs coming up called Era, off the first Thin Lizzy record. And I'm telling you what, comprehensive and thorough. We're taking a look at every Thin Lizzy song that they released on vinyl, because that's how they did it back in the day. I think they had 8-track and vinyl. Cassettes didn't come till near the end of Thin Lizzy's reign, which was from 1971 to 1983. A lot of themes that we're hearing will reappear later on, but that doesn't mean Phil is recycling them. I think he's kind of perfecting them. That last song was kind of funky. We just heard Look What the Wind Blew In. Rocky and funky. First song, kind of psychedelic. Second song is a little, almost pop. You know, and the third song, the first song, Friendly Ranger, Clontarf Castle, kind of psychedelic. Honesty Is No Excuse, almost poppy. Diddy Levine was like a novel, 7 minutes. Then Ray Gun there was just kind of returned to the first rocky song on the album, or something. Really rock. And then Look What the Wind Blew In finishes side one. And that was another rocker. Now we're going to turn the record over. We're going to turn the vinyl record over on the turntable. And we're going to get to the first song on side two. This is a classic called Era. On WRWO's look at all of Thin Lizzy's songs ever recorded and ever released. We're starting off night one of this 26-part series, looking at what else, where else to begin? The beginning, the debut album called Thin Lizzy. Here's Era on side two, first song.

0: a very moody era. First song on side two of the first Thin Lizzy album ever. Eric Bell, obviously, searching for almost like a solo on that, while Phil sings about the Vikings creating havoc and Ireland yet remaining free. So real classic there. Now we're going to go to song two on side two, The Return of the Farmer's Son, Thin Lizzy's first record called, what else, Thin Lizzy.
1: Well, the father is a farmer, a damn good one.

Well, there you can hear, right there, Phil's playing bass, Brian's bashing away on the drums. That tells you right there all you need to know why they believed in the project. And they just had a connection. You know, Eric Bell playing guitar over the top. Phil's lyrics are, you know, well, we're in a farming area here, and LaSalle County is a big-time farming area. So, you know what that's all about. Phil telling his papa, the farmer, if you laugh at me, I'll spit in your face. I don't know if you can relate, but those were the lyrics. All right, and now this is a song Phillips often talked about, the Clifton Grange Hotel. This hotel actually existed. His mom had a hotel. A lot of characters came and went. They had a lot of parties late into the night, a lot of post-gig booze-ups. And so this hotel actually exists. I don't know if it's still standing. I don't know if that was the name of it at the time, but Phil singing about something he really experienced. And think about it. 6'3" with platform shoes and an afro, and the only one of your kind in the whole country, you're going to get a lot of takers for some fisticuffs, I'm thinking. And I believe Phillip took them on one and all, you know what I'm saying? With that big old bass out in front. So here it is, Thin Lizzy, Clifton Grange Hotel. And this is the third song off side two of the very first Thin Lizzy album ever. What else would it be called? Thin Lizzy. Happy St. Patrick's Day to you out there, everyone. Thanks for listening. You're listening to WRWO. And I know you're listening to Thin Lizzy, a thorough, comprehensive examination of everything they ever recorded. This is seven songs in to an amazing, epic miniseries about Thin Lizzy. I'm your host, Michael McKenna. Enjoy. Clifton Grange Hotel.

hotel actually existed, the Clifton Grange Hotel. Again, not a ton of direction, and it's very, I think, emblematic of this record, actually. They had some inspiration for sure, and there's some tracks on there where you can just hear Phil and Brian clicking. Brian's bashing on the drums and Phil's wailing on the bass, and you can just tell they knew they had something. Something to believe in, something, you know, beyond busking on the street corners, something that they would try and sell. They did all of the they could do with the orphans. They did all they could do with the orphanage, Phil said. They played the circuit in Ireland, every county, and felt like they took it to as far as it could go. And then they met Eric Bell and they formed Thin Lizzy. And you still feel a little bit maybe of need of a direction, a little bit, but they knew they had the pieces in place and time to go into the studio, which they did in London. Let's see where they recorded this album. And time to go into Decca Studios and get the stuff down on vinyl, their ideas. Maybe they weren't distilled quite to the extent, obviously, that the later records would be. Maybe they didn't have the trademark double twin guitar attack. But you've got a nice collection of psychedelic rock, pop, and blues. Not so much blues. So let's continue our exploration of the first Thin Lizzy record here in the beautiful town of Ottawa, Illinois. It's time for the saga of the aging orphan.

We had come in search of one who evades us all, never heeds the call. If only someone could stall this aging. Wow. Okay, Phil's going for the heartstrings. He's pulling a tearjerker there. You would hear again him doing ballads on every album, pretty much. And here's the first ballad. And it is obviously Phillips in the Shoes of an Orphan. Who knows, the older he gets, the less likely he's going to be adopted. Brilliant lyrics. So I'll go and hope and know that my time is near, laughing through the years, having only fears of aging. Of aging. Wow. All right. See, now that's another reason why they had to know they had some. Phil can really sing a ballad. I'm not sure he ever wrote himself a proper ballad, more proper than that one. You know, of course, you got Still in Love with You is the world famous, well-known ballad. But, you know, where he sings, maybe because my baby, she had a baby by me. But no, that's probably their greatest ballad. And look, it's on the first album. It's 8 songs into their career. So amazing. The 26th episode, thorough, comprehensive look at everything Thin Lizzy has ever done. Ireland's finest, of course, British Guiana can claim a little bit. Philip was raised in Dublin, and he's thoroughly Irish. He mentions his father in the Farmer song, which we just heard, the Return of the Farmer's Son. He does mention his dad and his mom, and interestingly enough, he seems to be having a little antagonism with his father and his mother. He just laments. So, but thoroughly Irish. Dublin shines through in the man's speaking voice. And let's carry on, shall we? Here is the final song of the first Thin Lizzy album. This is something called Remembering on WRWO 94.5 FM, Ottawa.

Cream sounding song, Remembering. I can't get over the change in you. I can't get over the change in me. And I keep on remembering the old days. You know, and the song right in front of it was so mellow. So kind of a nice contrast there. I enjoyed that very much. Eric Bell was, of course, a big Cream fan. And he brought that influence to the band. This is before the twin harmonic guitar sound that Thin Lizzy perfected. Some say invented. And there you have it. The first Thin Lizzy record. How can you do any better than that? Well, you can. Because I was inspired to do a story by Thin Lizzy. Normally my stories are independent of the Lizzy lyrics and they're all on their own, and I just find a Thin Lizzy song to complement my stories. But in this case, I have to say, Whiskey in the Jar helped me write this one. And let's do it right now on the Thin Lizzy documentary here on WRWO 94.5. Because when a band is that good, they inspire.

0: How to Trap a Leprechaun by Michael McKenna.
1: I fought in the war in the Battle of Culloden. It was a tough one. At about this time of year, 1746, we had our backs up all the way from Carlisle, which we had to abandon. Move forces all the way back up to Inverness in Scotland. I even wanted to retreat further, but at some point we had to give battle. In my humble opinion, there's nothing more important than luck in a battle. All the strategy in the world goes out the window when those forces meet and the men are in close combat, stabbing each other and punching each other, trying to shoot each other and running each other through. All that matters is luck. Well, I scraped together all the money I could, and I limped back to Ireland. And I took that money and invested, and I got even more money. And I counted it.
2: Tag T1. Tag T2. Tag T3. He was counting his money. Right in front of me. In the bog. On the way to Limerick from Kerry.
1: And I waited for him to get real close. And when he did, I reached out and grabbed him.
3: A cold man, that Captain Farrell is. A cold man.
2: All he's worried about is his money. He didn't care about Bonnie Prince Charlie, did he?
0: Now I'm in prison for Captain Farrell's murder in Dublin.
2: The cell floor under me is 3 feet thick. What they don't know is a leprechaun can slip through any cracks. And there's quite a few cracks. Soon I'll be back on the road to Mullingar. Soon I'll be smoking me pipe again and smiling about the day I ran Captain Farrell through for trapping a leprechaun. How else might you be trapping a leprechaun? There are other ways. But why would I tell you that?

0: Whiskey in the Jar. Song's exact origins are unknown, and in Ireland, or Scotland, the gentleman of the road says he was called robbed English landlords, so therefore they were regarded as national patriots. And this was recorded by Thin Lizzy in, well, it was released November of 72, so it would not have been part of any of the first album sessions. It was probably part of the second record, Shades of a Blue Orphanage, which we're going to take a look at in 2 weeks. Kind of as a single, and it made Thin Lizzy instantly very popular in Ireland because it was a rocking version of that old 17th century ballad, Whiskey in the Jar. So stick with us every Wednesday night at 9 o'clock. We're going to look at all the records. Next week, we're going to look at some of the B-sides from the first album that didn't make it onto the first album. On The Final Frontier, we take a look at every Thin Lizzy album, from 1971's debut Thin Lizzy album right on through 1983's Thunder and Lightning album. That's 12 studio albums. It's going to take us 26 weeks to do this if you include the live album Life. For right now, I'm your host, Michael McKenna. Thanks for listening, and stay tuned to WRWO for more great music after my show.
1: And we're going to close the show with a sermon from my uncle, Reverend George McKenna. He founded the Our Lady of Loretto Chapel, Concourse C of the mezzanine at Midway Airport. This is I Share Some Secrets by my uncle, Reverend George McKenna. He was born in 1919, and he passed away in 2019, not quite 100 years old. I Share Some Secrets by my uncle, Reverend George McKenna. On May 6, 2011, I will celebrate the 67th anniversary of my ordination to the priesthood. A long time to work for the same company. Allow me to share some secrets I have discovered in dealing with thousands of people over those years. These secrets pertain to values in life, that is, what makes for joyful and successful living. Seek the close friendship of Jesus of Nazareth, above all other goals in life. There's no greater than He. Our daily prayer to Christ should be, I want to see you more clearly, love you more dearly, and follow you more nearly. See in prayer the privilege of privileges. If you consistently use prayer, you will never lack courage to face the difficulties in life. Love, consideration for others, maybe because of its preciousness, ranks as the most difficult virtue for human beings to practice. Those who consistently succeed in loving taste heaven on earth. Every single human being, young and old, needs desperately frequent affirmation. Everyone wants to hear daily, you are beautiful. You possess charm and goodness. The one who daily affirms others ranks among the world's greatest lovers. A peaceful, loving heart, free of spiteful and mean thoughts, may easily be the finest treasure, wealth that anyone can possess in life. Call this heart a masterpiece of creation. Frequent laughter enriches those who laugh, body and soul, and all in their friendship. Laugh often and loud. Laugh until you gasp for breath. Tell people you love that you love them at every opportunity. And that's it. Another great show, guys. Thanks so much for listening. Sorry about my voice. It's one of those spring colds that people get from time to time. Have a great evening, everybody.
2: 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The Paw Paw Lions Club announced that the third annual Paw Paw Festival will return to Paw Paw Veterans Park on Saturday, September 26, 2026, in Paw Paw, Illinois. The free, family-friendly festival celebrates the Paw Paw, North America's largest native tree fruit, whose tropical, custard-like flavor is often compared to a blend of mango, banana, and pineapple. The event also celebrates the small town and Illinois community that shares the fruit's name. The 2026 festival begins at 10 a.m. at Paw Paw Veterans Park and continues throughout the day. Highlights include fresh Paw Paw fruit and Paw Paw trees for sale, free tastings, Paw Paw beer, ice cream, and cheesecake from Eli's Cheesecake of Chicago, and other Paw Paw-inspired food and drinks from local makers. There will be live music, dozens of local vendors and artisans, a kids' corner with bounce houses and activities, tram tours highlighting the area's pawpaw trees, and educational program about America's native fruits. 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
1: Thank you. 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Thank you. Archaeology, y'all, you know that, don't you?

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Here it is, Nancy. 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

0: 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Drive, bike, walk, run, crawl, we don't care, just get down here, hot dogs!
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3: 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That's the first Wednesday of every month at the Morris Hospital, 150 High Street in Morris, from 6:30 to 7:30 p.m. in the lower level conference room number 3. 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
6: Tuning into Miss Susan Spirit. Welcome.
7: Thank you for having me.
6: It's a pleasure. Susan, where are you calling from?
7: Owensboro, Kentucky.
6: Miss Susan. I do get somebody who was cremated that is nearby, I feel like on the maternal side.
7: My father or my mother, because both were cremated.
6: Yeah, and your mother is very close by.
7: I thought she was.
6: Yeah, she also says she's there with a child spirit that also was lost in recent years.
7: I had two children to pass away by suicide. They were a lower year apart.
6: Oh my gosh, darling.
7: And in that time frame, I lost my mom too.
6: Well, they are there with her.
7: Good.
6: And they say something about planting flowers in their honor.
7: Yes. I've been wanting to go and plant a willow tree because they both loved willow trees.
6: They love you so much. And they tell me that you wish them happy birthday online.
7: Yes, I do.
6: And they want to say thank you for that and honoring them.
7: I'll always honor them.
6: Mental health happened to be one of the challenges they struggled with.
7: Yes, my oldest daughter has spinal meningitis, which left her with a lot of disabilities. And my son, he was born 2 months early and had complications from birth with lung problems.
6: And self-medicated in some ways to manage. Does that make sense?
7: Yes, it does.
6: And it exasperated some of the relationship issues in your dynamics in your family's home. And they thought they would be better off gone.
7: But they weren't.
6: I know, of course. They are still with you in spirit. You get signs from them all the time.
7: I always catch a hint of their cologne and perfume. It's one of them or it's both of them.
6: Right. That's incredibly intuitive of you. Most people wouldn't recognize that.

0: they tell me your compassion for others who've experienced this. You've met some other parents that have gone through this, haven't you?
1: Yeah.
0: They want you to understand that they made a conscious choice. The mental health really was a contributing factor, though.
1: Yeah, I knew that aspect, but everybody said no because they didn't have the signs. And I said, but you weren't really around to see those signs.
0: Yeah, they act differently in public than they do behind the doors.
1: Yes, they did.
0: You have a grandchild.
1: Yes.
0: Be fully present with that one.
1: I'm trying.
2: She's going through a rough time right now, and I'm trying to get her down here to move in with us so we can help her.
1: And everybody where she's at keeps going and threatening her, bullying her. We've been trying for the last 2 weeks.
0: Well, they can help. I want you to see her in the comfort of your home and send her love and light to her heart.
2: I do.
0: Do you call her Princess?
1: I used to.
0: You used to. Okay. That's to confirm the message. You tell her that she is welcome there and you will embrace heart, mind, and soul, but she's your second chance.
1: Yes. I've been telling her that we're here for her, that we love her, and that we'll make sure that nothing happens to her, that she achieves everything that she needs to achieve in life to survive.
0: You're breaking my heart. I want to cry.
1: I'm sorry.
0: Was there legal issues or law issues that were involved?
1: My son-in-law gave us custody of my adultest two children, and then he comes back and takes them away because he stated that the money that he was getting from her death, he deserved that money. He earned that money. And we told him, take the money. He could keep it, but he came and took them away from us, and we haven't seen him since. And the children didn't get raised. They raised themselves.
0: Listen, you just see those kids in the highest light, and that princess for sure is in your arms. Thank you for sharing your time with me, Miss Susan.
1: Thank you, Laura.
0: It's been a pleasure. And if you'd like to call into the show, sign up at radiomediumlauralee.com. We're going to find some services and upcoming events to support our show. And be social with me. I'd love to hear from you at Facebook, Instagram, YouTube, too. I'd love to hear your thoughts about this topic. And if this resonates with you, please share it with others who might be in a position that need to hear this message too.

0: 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Welcome.
1: Hi, how are you?
0: I'm doing good, Ellen. Where are you calling from?
1: New York.
0: Awesome. Miss Ellen, I've got a couple spirits there that have been so anxious to talk to you.
1: Nice.
0: They tell me, my gosh, it's about time.
1: It is about time.
0: I see two mothers standing there. They're dressed in their Sunday best.
1: Yes.
0: And you would be dressed right along with them. I almost feel like patent leather shoes when you were little, right?
1: Yes.
0: And I see a crucifix on the walls and maybe even a picture of Jesus, if that makes sense.
1: Yes, it does.
0: And baby, you are never forsaken.
1: I don't feel I am.
0: Yeah. You are their only girl.
1: Yes, I am their only girl.
0: And so special to them. Anyway, one thing in particular that they want to raise up is there's a slight adjustment that's going to be happening for you shortly, if it hasn't already. And they show me that you've been investigating or searching new places or that possibility of relocating. Is that true?
1: Yes, indeed.
0: They show me you doing the search.
1: Yes, I'm starting. I'm looking around. Something that would be conducive for me.
0: And they say you've got a sibling, your brother.
1: Yes.
0: Who's been trying to give you some guidance, but there's some friction there with that. Does that make sense?
1: Yes, it does. No, it does. He's not listening to what I'm saying.
0: Right. But he does have some things, and I want you to take it in and breathe, because they said that he's trying to take care of you.
1: He does. He really does.
0: He's got his best intentions, and they want you to know it's a lot closer than you think.
1: Thank goodness. Oh, you just don't know how happy that makes me. Soon, very soon.
0: And when I say closer than you think, it's like you might not be too excited about it at first, but my gosh, you'll be so blessed that it comes about in the manner it's going to, because it's going to be the best decision for your higher good.
1: Yes.
0: And they want you to know it's temporary.
1: It's temporary. I want it permanent.
0: Yeah, I know, but it'll be temporary at first. And they want you to know there's some furnishings that are already accommodated or already in this space that you're going to be looking at, just so you can identify the location.
1: Okay.
0: So they say keep an eye out for that.
1: Okay.
0: But they also want you to remember, go back to your roots, darling. All right. They called on Jesus for guidance, right? And the Lord's Prayer seemed to be a big issue. They asked to remind you to use and lean on Christ and their assistance to guide you. Okay.
1: I understand what you're saying.
0: Yes, I know. And while I say that, did somebody have the Lord's Prayer on something?
1: Yeah, it was in our house when we were younger. Yes. Even to our adulthood.
0: So it was always there, right?
1: Yes.
0: So that's just to confirm the message. So you understand it's coming from them.
1: Oh, I understand, because Jesus is always in my life. And there's times where you wander off a little bit. And this morning, I woke up, I'm like, oh, you're always thinking of me. And he was. Because sometimes you forget that.
0: Yes.
1: And he's always thinking of you.
0: You're going to be home.
1: Good. Thank goodness. It's about time.
0: Yes. Thank you, Miss Ellen, for sharing your time with me.
1: Thank you.
0: It was a pleasure. And if you'd like to be a caller on the show, sign up at radiomediumlauralee.com, where you're going to find some services and upcoming events to support our show. We'd appreciate that. And remember, you can tune into your spirit each and every day by subscribing to our podcast. Please rate it and share it with somebody else who might resonate with this message. And be social with me. I'd love to hear your thoughts on Facebook, Instagram, YouTube, too.
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0: semi was in the center lane and just turned right in front of us. 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
3: Tuning into Miss Rosie Spirit. Welcome, Rosie.
7: Hi, Laura. Thank you for having me.
3: Well, it's a pleasure, Miss Rosie. Where are you calling from?
7: New York.
3: Miss Rosie, first impression I'm receiving is a female there, and she's a little petite thing, but she spoke in another language.
7: Yes.
3: I feel like there's a namesake down the family line, if that makes sense.
7: Yes, it does make sense.
3: Yeah, maternal side.
7: Correct, yes.
3: She's with you. And people have honored her with a candle.
7: Yes.
8: Yes, she says thank you. She's always around.
7: Yes.
8: You guys talk to her.
7: I do.
8: There's others who have as well.
7: Yes.
8: So she says she's always in everybody's thoughts and prayers, and she's listening to all of you and trying to guide you, but you guys aren't paying attention. She says she taught you everything, but she would even speak in her other language or her other tongue, so she would teach you, right?
7: Yes.
8: She says that you were in a toxic environment at work that you really didn't like anyway.
7: Correct.
8: And they let you go.
7: Yes. They did me a favor.
8: They totally blessed you. Good riddance. But she says, hey, do not sell yourself short because you are a strong, hard worker and committed. You were losing it there only because it was just too heavy. It just wasn't your place.
7: No, it wasn't my place.
8: Plus, I don't know. Are you dabbling, trying to pray or manifest something that's more in alignment with your soul? Is that right?
7: Correct. Yes, I am.
8: And she tells me you want more flexibility, and I'm seeing that there might be some more of alignment by working from a home environment more so. Does that make sense?
7: It does, yes.
8: And are you putting yourself out there as an independent on some level as well? Because I feel like there's more than one opportunity.
7: Yes, I'm trying to look at different avenues.
8: And did you lead people at one time, like a leader, manager?
7: Yes.
8: I want you to consider that and make sure you lead with that if you're putting out their resume or any of your job skills, because this is really important. You've always taken control of everything anyway, so you need to be in that kind of role. And from my understanding, she's taught you some of the same tools and skill sets that you're using, and she did it as a mother too.
7: Yes, yes.
8: You're not a mom. Is that correct, Rosie?
7: Correct.
8: Yeah, so she's like, you have no excuse, girl, so go for it. Push it all out there right now, because I feel like you want to create something of your own that's of ownership. I don't know if you've done anything that's sole proprietor, but it's like risky, scary, but you need something else in the meantime, right?
7: Right.
8: Are you on independent sites as well, saying that you're an independent, like a freelancer or something like that?
7: I started doing that this week.
8: Well, there you go. That's your leadership.
7: Yeah.
8: She said, if you haven't already, I see people are going to start tapping you and there's going to be an opportunity for you if it hasn't already happened, like this next month. Have you already gotten some traction with some of those posts that you put out there?
7: Just tractions from different avenues. Recruiters, just reaching out to companies directly, even for hybrid roles.
8: Right, right. Because I do see a lot more happening where you're located. And I feel like there might be more than one just to lift off. But you can do this because you got the time.
7: Yeah.
8: She hears your prayers. She hears your thoughts. Do not worry. Do not stress about it, because she says it's right around the corner. I feel like it's going to be coming right in.
7: Okay.
8: Who's Marie?
7: My mother.
8: You are in so much care and love right now.
7: I'm glad to hear that.
8: That's just to confirm the message.
7: Okay.
8: You're surrounded with love, babe. You've got this.
7: Thank you.
8: Keep going out there and you will get some opportunities. And I even feel like interviews, just show off your best. Wherever you put your attention on, it's going to flow.
7: Okay. Thank you.
8: Thank you, Miss Rosie. If you'd like to call into the show, sign up at RadioMediumLauraLee.com, where you can find some services and upcoming events to support our show. 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Share it with a friend or a family member who might need to hear this message. And be social with me. I'd love to hear your thoughts at Facebook, Instagram, YouTube, too.

0: When your child's injured, the fear can be completely overwhelming, but knowing what to do next can make all the difference. And sometimes protecting your child's future means understanding your rights and the options you may not have known existed. I'd like to welcome you back to Know Your Worth series here on Radio Medium. And today we're talking about something no parent ever wants to face. What happens legally when your child's been injured? And joining me today is Todd Bresny, trial attorney, senior partner, Kanowski Bresny Law, who's dedicated his career to protecting people and families after serious injuries. Welcome back, Todd.
1: Thank you, Laura. Good to be here.
0: Todd, when a child is injured, what is the first thing you want parents to understand about their child's legal rights and protections?
2: Yeah,
1: they have just as many rights as an adult does, but there's slight nuances there. And one of the biggest nuances is that children being under the age of 18 don't have the legal capacity to enter into a binding contract. And that means that first and foremost, they're not responsible for the medical bills. The parent is, or the legal guardian is. And that parent's health insurance is Medicaid, Medicare, anything that the legal guardian has that otherwise protects that child should be paying for those medical bills.
0: So how are cases involving injured children different from adult injury? And why are parents sometimes surprised to learn that a settlement may require a court approval?
1: Well, first and foremost, we all have a statute of limitations. That's the time that we have to file a lawsuit to preserve our rights when an insurance company doesn't do the right thing. For children, that time starts ticking off when they turn 18. It's the age of majority. So they got up to the age 20 to file a lawsuit. Now, we never want to wait that long because evidence gets stale. If you are fortunate enough to get a settlement or you go to trial and there's a lawsuit pending, typically we have to go through this approval process because, unfortunately, people take advantage of this type of system and there's been some bad apples. So there has to be another lawyer that the court appoints called a guardian ad litem, which is simply a lawyer that makes sure that the settlement's done fairly and that the child is getting interest on the money that was settled and that money's being kept safe until they turn 18.
0: So when we're dealing with a child's injury, we're not only looking at what's happening today, we're also looking at their life that could stretch decades into the future. Do you think it's important for parents to consider future medical care, rehabilitation, education, emotional effects, and any other long-term needs before accepting a settlement?
1: Yeah, you know, an insurance company might just offer a few bucks because there was an ER bill. I mean, there's all kinds of tricks to the trade where, you know, you get parents to sign off on a release or some kind of quick settlement where they'll have them do an electronic signature and all you think you're doing is signing a document to talk to them. But you're really unwittingly signing away your child's rights to a full and fair settlement for compensation of what they suffered. And if it's an acceptable amount under $10,000, a lot of courts don't require this guardian ad litem system. But, you know, they really should talk to a lawyer because in addition to just that amount that's being offered, a lawyer like myself, our firm is full service. So we actually have experts who will go in and do maybe what's called an investment of a tax-free annuity for the child. So a relatively small amount that they settle for when the child's five, by the time that child's 18, 20, 21, that could be triple the amount that is invested tax-free.
0: All right, Todd, this has been such important information for parents because when a child's hurt, you're not only thinking about today, but you're thinking about the life the child has ahead of them. So for parents who want to learn more about their legal options or questions about their injured child's future, where can they connect with you?
1: Yeah, it's 888, the letter U, the word count, and the number 2, 888-U-COUNT-2, or you can find me at kbinjurylaw.com.
0: Wonderful. When my daughter was accidentally injured, hospitalized for weeks, I was desperate. I prayed for some help and Spirit led me to Todd Bresny. Todd was our constant guide through the system at a very emotional time. And quite frankly, we couldn't have navigated it ourselves. So if you find yourself at crossroads like me, I urge you to reach out to Todd's counsel. This is the primary reason I have Todd sharing his wisdom so you can know your worth. If you like this episode, please subscribe to the Radio Medium podcast. Share it with someone who may need to hear this message today. And be social with me on Facebook, Instagram, YouTube. I would love to hear your thoughts on this topic.

0: After I was in the accident, I don't remember much at all because they had me in a drug-induced coma. 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But without Konosky Brezhne's lawyer, there's no way we could have gotten through it.
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3: Tuning into Miss Marley Spirit, welcome.
7: Thank you. Happy to be here.
3: I'm glad you're here too, Marley. Where are you calling from?
7: I'm calling from New York.
3: Oh, love it. In the city?
7: Yes, in the city.
3: Wonderful. First impressions I'm getting for you is I see more than one person. So I feel like this might be some of the family or yourself who have gone to a gravesite and laid flowers in honor of a loved one who's crossed over on the other side.
8: Mm-hmm. They also say there's a child spirit there. And so sometimes that is like a child spirit that crossed through a miscarriage or an abortion, but it could also mean a child that's getting ready to come through or has recently come through since their passing.
7: Oh, okay.
8: Does this make sense?
7: Yeah, we've had some births in the family as well as announcements of pregnancies.
8: But I hear there's a name associated.
7: Oh, yeah. My cousin recently had a baby, and it was named after someone who's my great uncle. His middle name is the same name.
8: So they just want to share that they're very close by.
7: Okay.
8: But I also feel like he's not alone. I feel like he's also associated with a mother type figure that's also there.
7: Oh, yeah.
8: And I also hear a James. Does that make sense?
7: Yes, that's my dad's name.
8: Is your dad here?
7: My dad's with me.
8: Is there a namesake to your dad?
7: Oh my gosh, yes. My cousin's baby. The middle name is James. I forgot about that. Yeah.
8: Yeah. So anyway, they want to impress us because sometimes we think they're gone, but they're not. It's like the cycle of life. So they come through again, all right? In some manner, in some form. And they just want to share that, you know, they're present.
7: Is this the mother or the father figure? Or is it both of them?
8: I feel like there's more than one. But they want to say that I feel like some other family's with you, but you guys moved far away from home.
7: Yeah.
8: And they're so proud of you.
7: Oh, wow. That's so nice to hear.
8: Because there was a graduation and they didn't get to see it, but they did.
7: Oh, that's so wonderful.
8: And they say that somebody specifically is holding on to shoes that were owned by one of them. And I don't know who this is. I don't know if it's a female or a male, but I'm seeing like literally they're walking in the same shoes, like the same financial path and seeing doctors for similar health issues and taking care of the same thing. But there's going to be prescription of different drugs. Do you understand?
7: I think so.
8: Pay attention to that because not everything is the same. And they want to pass on the message that there is a difference and to pay attention to your spirit.
7: Okay.
8: One last thing is, are you looking for another job or is there another job on the horizon?
7: I just got a new job.
8: Yes. Hooray! You're all excited about it, I'm assuming, right?
7: Yeah, I'm really excited about it.
8: Yeah, you should be. It's going to lead to some big things. So congratulations. All right. So that's just to confirm they're with you in spirit. And your mom is still here, right?
7: Yep.
8: Yeah, because I feel like they want to say hello. So pass on that message, okay?
7: Yeah.
8: Congratulations to you.
7: Thank you.
8: Oh, one last thing. Twins. They say something about a twin.
7: Yeah. I have an identical twin sister.
8: There's more to come.
7: More twins?
8: Yeah.
7: Wow. Okay.
8: Thank you for sharing your time with me, Marley.
7: Thank you so much.
8: It was a pleasure. If you'd like to call into the show, sign up at radiomediumlauralee.com, where you find some services and upcoming events to support our show. And you can tune into your spirit each and every day by subscribing to our podcast. Please share it with somebody who might need to hear this message. And be social with me. I'd love to hear your thoughts on Facebook, Instagram, YouTube, too.

Have you ever walked into a room and instantly felt emotionally drained without knowing why? Or maybe after scrolling social media, watching the news, or spending time around certain people, your energy suddenly shifts and you feel anxious, overwhelmed, or emotionally heavy. If that sounds familiar, Spirit wants you to hear this message. You are not imagining it, and you may be absorbing energy that doesn't belong to you. Today's Spirit message is for the empaths, the highly sensitive souls, and those feeling emotionally exhausted by the intensity of the world around them. A listener to the Radio Medium podcast and show named Stacy recently asked me this question. She says, lately, I feel emotionally drained after watching social media, being in crowded places, or even going to work. I can't tell if the anxiety I'm feeling is mine or if I'm absorbing everyone else's emotions. How can I stay grounded during these moments? And Spirit's answer is simple. First, Stacy, it is both, meaning that as an empath, you're naturally picking up emotionally and energetic information from the people and the environments around you. And if you're not consciously aware of it, you can begin to carry that emotion as if it were yours. Empaths often feel everything deeply. As the sensitive one, you sense tension before anyone speaks. Others barely will notice. Spirit describes empaths as emotional amplifiers. Your nervous system is highly tuned to energy shifts. And right now, the world, or even your personal environment, is saturated with emotional overstimulation. You got the news cycles, you got social media, you got peer-based messaging. It's constant. And for empaths, this can activate emotional overwhelm, anxiety, mental fatigue. But Spirit wants you to understand something really important here. The problem is not your sensitivity. Your sensitivity is a gift to deeply connect with other people. The challenge is absorbing energy and then attaching to it as though it's your own. The moment you recognize this feeling may not belong to me, you begin reclaiming your energy, your power, instead of drowning in somebody else's emotional storm. And Spirit offers a few grounding practices today for empaths needing emotional and spiritual protection. First recommendation is limit your heavy media consumption. Just put the phones down. Not everything deserves access to your nervous system. Choose content that brings peace, inspiration, laughter, or hope instead. And second, spend time alone to reset your energy. Nature walks, meditation, prayer, maybe deep breathing, affirmation, or even sitting quietly for a few moments can help clear emotional energy you've absorbed from others. Finally, pay attention to the people around you. Energy is contagious. Spend time with people who uplift your spirit rather than drain it. Protecting your peace is not selfish. It's spiritual self-care. And Spirit is emphasizing boundaries today. So ask yourself, who drains my energy? What environments overwhelm me? When do I need to step away and reset? And Spirit is giving one more message for psychic protection. Before walking into stressful situations, close your eyes for a moment. Imagine yourself surrounded in a soft pink bubble of light. Then visualize a reflective mirror around that bubble. And any negative energy directed towards you simply reflects away instead of attaching itself to your spirit. The goal is not to stop feeling. The goal is to feel deeply without losing yourself in the emotions in the world around you. And the more grounded you become within yourself, the more clear you'll tune into Spirit guiding you inwards, not outwards. So if this Spirit message resonated with you, please subscribe to the Radio Medium Laura Lee podcast on your favorite platform for more intuitive guidance, grief healing, conversations designed to support your spiritual awakening. And remember, your energy is sacred. Protect it accordingly. Be social with me. I'd love to hear your thoughts at Instagram, Facebook, and YouTube too.

0: I was hurt by a woman who was texting and driving and ran a stop sign and turned and hit me head on. I didn't know what to do. I had this large amount of bills. I felt like I was getting nowhere until I made the phone call. I would be lost without Kanowski Resi. I really don't know what my future would be like had I not called them.
1: Seriously injured? Call Kanowski Resi. We get your worth.
0: I cannot say thank you enough. Kanowski Bresny for everything they've done for me and my family.
2: Why do you need a personal injury lawyer? 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
4: 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The Paw Paw Lions Club announced that the third annual Paw Paw Festival will return to Paw Paw Veterans Park on Saturday, September 26, 2026, in Paw Paw, Illinois. The free, family-friendly festival celebrates the Paw Paw, North America's largest native tree fruit, whose tropical, custard-like flavor is often compared to a blend of mango, banana, and pineapple. The event also celebrates the small town in Illinois community that shares the fruit's name. The 2026 festival begins at 10 a.m. at Paw Paw Veterans Park and continues throughout the day. Highlights include fresh pawpaw fruit and pawpaw trees for sale, free tastings, pawpaw beer, ice cream, and cheesecake from Eli's Cheesecake of Chicago, and other pawpaw-inspired food and drinks from local makers. There will be live music, dozens of local vendors and artisans, a kids' corner with bounce houses and activities, tram tours highlighting the area's pawpaw trees, and educational program about America's native fruits. The 2025 festival drew an estimated 5,000 people. For questions or more event information, contact www.pawpawfest.org or visit Paw Paw Fest's Facebook page. See you there.
5: Get Harry, and this is Adventures in Faith, Faith in Adventures, a program of WRWO Community Radio from Ottawa, Illinois. Today's program is entitled Chick Chick Kaboom. Beauty's in the eye of the beholder. Now, I'm a bicyclist, and I love the natural flowers that line our rural roadsides. My favorite is the tiger lily, or as my mother-in-law used to call them, ditch weeds. 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

0: I hope you like, entitled Chick Chick Kaboom. Chick chickory, chick chickory, chick chick kaboom. These roadside weeds seem to fade around noon. Early in the day, they are vivid and bright, seeming to glow in the morning light. Cars drive by, but they rarely see the beauty of nature noticed by me. I pedal by at a much slower clip, enjoying the vivid blue drivers miss on their trip. 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Do our lives get so busy that we don't have room for the beauty of God that many don't see? Chicory may be a weed, but it's beautiful to me. Adventures in Faith, Faith in Adventures, is a local program of WRWO Community Radio, a portion of Here and Again Incorporated, a 501c3. Terry's book of religious adventure stories entitled Adventures in Faith, Faith in Adventures is available in bookstores and through Amazon, with all proceeds going to the ELCA World Hunger Program.
1: 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Ottawa Friendship House presents Concert for a Cause, Saturday, September 19th, 2026. The gates will open at 5:30 p.m. The concert is located at 1718 North 2525 Road, Ottawa, Illinois. This year, Ottawa Friendship House welcomes Grammy-nominated Nashville singer-songwriter Anderson East. Yes, it's a fundraiser, but it's also an evening where neighbors become friends, strangers sing along together, and every ticket purchased helps create opportunities for the incredible people we serve at Friendship House. Besides the entertainment, we'll have food trucks, beer, wine, and other beverages available. General admission tickets are $50 each. Children are admitted free with the purchase of an adult ticket. Besides general admission, there are various other options and prices which would provide you with your group a picnic table, seating, and snacks. For additional information, call 815-434-0493 or check out Ottawa Friendship House on their Facebook page. See you all there.

Did you know about the Epilepsy Advocacy Network and their support groups? First Thursday of every month, they meet via Zoom from 6:30 to 7:30. The first Wednesday of every month, epilepsy support groups meet at the Morris Hospital from 6:30 to 7:30 p.m., lower level in conference room number 3, that's 150 High Street in Morris. 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That's the first Wednesday of every month at the Morris Hospital, 150 High Street in Morris, from 6:30 to 7:30 p.m. in the lower level conference room number 3. 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

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Hee-ya!

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This radio station is a project of Here and Again Incorporated, an Illinois 501c3 nonprofit dedicated to promoting the arts through education. Ottawa Friendship House presents Concert for a Cause, Saturday, September 19th, 2026. The gates will open at 5:30 p.m. The concert is located at 1718 North 2525 Road, Ottawa, Illinois. This year, Ottawa Friendship House welcomes Grammy-nominated Nashville singer-songwriter Anderson East. Yes, it's a fundraiser, but it's also an evening where neighbors become friends, strangers sing along together, and every ticket purchased helps create opportunities for the incredible people we serve at Friendship House. Besides the entertainment, we'll have food trucks, beer, wine, and other beverages available. General admission tickets are $50.

0: Illinois. Today's program is entitled Chick Chick Kaboom. Beauty's in the eye of the beholder. Now, I'm a bicyclist, and I love the natural flowers that line our rural roadsides. My favorite is the tiger lily, or as my mother-in-law used to call them, ditch weeds. But they all brighten my day. I wrote a silly poem about one of these that I hope you like, entitled Chick Chick Kaboom. Chick chickery, chick chickery, chick chick kaboom. These roadside weeds seem to fade around noon. Early in the day, they are vivid and bright, seeming to glow in the morning light. Cars drive by, but they rarely see the beauty of nature noticed by me. I pedal by at a much slower clip, enjoying the vivid blue drivers miss on their trip. Chick chickery, chick chickery, chick chick kaboom. Do our lives get so busy that we don't have room for the beauty of God that many don't see? Chicory may be a weed, but it's beautiful to me. Adventures in Faith, Faith in Adventures, is a local program of WRWO Community Radio, a portion of Here and Again Incorporated, a 501c3. Terry's book of religious adventure stories entitled Adventures in Faith, Faith in Adventures is available in bookstores and through Amazon, with all proceeds going to the ELCA World Hunger Program.
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2: 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The Paw Paw Lions Club announced that the third annual Paw Paw Festival will return to Paw Paw Veterans Park on Saturday, September 26, 2026, in Paw Paw, Illinois. The free, family-friendly festival celebrates the Paw Paw, North America's largest native tree fruit, whose tropical, custard-like flavor is often compared to a blend of mango, banana, and pineapple. The event also celebrates the small town in Illinois community that shares the fruit's name. The 2026 festival begins at 10 a.m. at Paw Paw Veterans Park and continues throughout the day. Highlights include fresh Paw Paw fruit and Paw Paw trees for sale, free tastings, Paw Paw beer, ice cream, and cheesecake from Eli's Cheesecake of Chicago, and other Paw Paw-inspired food and drinks from local makers. There will be live music, dozens of local vendors and artisans, a kids' corner with bounce houses and activities, tram tours highlighting the area's pawpaw trees, and educational program about America's native fruits. The 2025 festival drew an estimated 5,000 people. For questions or more event information, contact www.pawpawfest.org or visit Pawpaw Fest's Facebook page. See you there.

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thanks for tuning in to Dan Sweeney's One Hit Wonders, this week featuring September One Hit Wonders from 1985 to 2015. A One Hit Wonder is a combination of artist and song that scores big in the U.S. Billboard Top 40, but never repeats the achievement again. And just coming off a number three charting hit in 1994, Wild Night, Michelle Lynn Johnson, better known as Michelle Ende Gaocello, a singer, songwriter, rapper, and bassist from Berlin, Germany. In 2016, she provided the theme song Nova for the Oprah Winfrey-produced show Queen Sugar. Moving forward with more September One Hit Wonders between the years 1985 and 2015. This one came in at number 31, about mid-September 1990. Tell Me Something. That's Indecent Obsession, an Australian pop rock band formed early in 1987 in Brisbane. After some success in Australia in the 90s, they ended up splitting up in 1995.

the Jeff Healey Band, with a number 5 charting hit in September of 1989, Angel Eyes. Jeff Healey was a jazz and blues singer and songwriter from Toronto. He had many hits on the Billboard rock charts through the years. For many years, he toured in North America and Europe. He was a regular at his club called Healey's on Bathurst Street in Toronto. He died at the very young age of 41 in 2008. Hey, be sure to like and follow Dan Sweeney's One Hit Wonders page on Facebook for all your One Hit Wonder trivia, comments, and requests. Moving forward with a number 23 charting hit in 1987, Mary's Prayer. That's Danny Wilson, a Scottish pop group formed in Dundee, Scotland. Well, the U.S. success of Mary's Prayer led to its U.K. re-release with a resultant number 42 U.K. chart position. After Mary's Prayer topped a BBC Radio 1 phone-in poll of listeners' nominations for 1987 singles, which had undeservedly failed to reach the upper UK chart, Virgin Records UK gave the single a second re-release with the resultant number 3 UK chart position. Splitting up in 1991, the Danny Wilson Trio would not reunite on stage for another 21 years.

0: Well, let's take a look at some of the news that happened through the years between 1985 and 2015. September 7th, 1999. For the first time since World War II, Germany's parliament, the Bundestag, returned to Berlin, former capital of Imperial Germany as well as Hitler's Reich. September 7th, 1998. Google was founded by Stanford University students Larry Page and Sergey Brin. September 8, 1998, Mark McGwire hit home run number 62, breaking Roger Maris's record of 61 that was set in 1961. September 11, 2001, terrorists crashed two planes into the Twin Towers of the World Trade Center in New York City. A third aircraft was crashed into the Pentagon, and a fourth plane crashed in Somerset County, Pennsylvania, killing nearly 3,000 people in total. Four separate teams of Mideast terrorists operating from inside the U.S. boarded the morning flights posing as passengers and forcibly commandeered the aircrafts.
1: September, one-hit wonders!

number 10 charting hit. September 13th, 1986, Baby Love. That's Regina, a pop music singer from Brooklyn, New York. Baby Love was her only song to chart in the Hot 100, making her a true one-hit wonder. She released her last non-charting single in 1990. Hey, if you missed part of the show today, you can go to onehitwondersds.com and click on the Listen Live button to find out where Dan Sweeney's One Hit Wonders is playing. 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Moving forward with more September One Hit Wonders between the years 1985 and 2015. This one came in at number 16. About mid-September of 1986, the captain of her heart, Du Bellay, a Swish music duo best remembered for their hit single. After splitting up in 1989, during the late 90s, the pair reunited in Cannes Studio in Cologne to record 9 new tracks.

0: Talk It Over, number 19. In September 1989, Grayson Hugh, a singer, songwriter, and pianist from Hartford, Connecticut. Well, as of 2019, he's still doing live shows and recording. Moving forward with a number 13 charting hit, I Wish. In 1995, at Ski-Lo, a rapper born in Chicago, raised in Poughkeepsie, New York. And then he moved to Riverside, California when he was 9. In 1996, Ski-Lo became a VJ for both MTV's The Beach House and The Grind. He released the music video Raw in 2015.
1: 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We're taking calls on the Wish Line.

0: let's take a look at some of the TV shows that premiered in September. Between the years 1985 and 2015, The Ellen DeGeneres Show, or often shortened to just Ellen, a daytime TV variety comedy talk show hosted by Ellen DeGeneres. It debuted on September 8, 2003, and still going strong as of 2020. Access Hollywood, formerly known as Access from 2017 to 2019, was a weekday TV entertainment news program that premiered on September 9, 1996. It covered events and celebrities in the entertainment industry. How I Met Your Mother, a TV sitcom for CBS. The series, which ran from September 19, 2005 to 2014, follows the main character, Ted Mosby, and his group of friends in New York City's Manhattan area. Well, here's a clip of some of the funnier moments from the very first episode of the show in 2005.
1: Will you marry me?
2: Yes, perfect. And then you're engaged. You pop the champagne. You drink a toast. You have sex on the kitchen floor. Don't have sex on our kitchen floor.
1: Good.
2: The night you met, your first date, other first things.
1: Yeah, sorry, we thought you were asleep.
2: It's physics, Marshall. If the bottom bunk moves, the top bunk moves too.
1: I promised Ted we wouldn't do that.
3: Did you know there's a Pop-Tart under your fridge?
1: No, but dibs.
4: Where's that champagne?
1: I want to drink a toast with my fiancé.
2: I don't know why I was so scared of this. It's pretty easy, right? Hey, Barney. See that girl?
5: Oh, yeah. You just know she likes it dirty.
4: Sorry, Lily. I'm so sorry. Take us to the hospital.
6: Whoa, whoa, whoa. Did you hit her?
3: Hit me? Please, this guy can barely even spank me in bed for fun. He's all like, oh, honey, did that hurt? And I'm like, come on, let me have you, pansy. Wow, complete stranger.
6: Oh, no, it's okay, go on. So, these spankings in pajamas are au naturel.
7: September. Woo!

Tatiana Ali and her number 6 charting hit in September 1998, Daydreamin'. And Tatiana Ali is an actress and singer from North Belmore, New York. She's known for her role as Ashley Banks on NBC's The Fresh Prince of Bel-Air from 1990 to 1996, a celebrity one-hit wonder. She's had a recurring role as Roxanne on the CBS soap opera The Young and the Restless from 2007 to 2013. Moving forward with more September one-hit wonders between the years 1985 and 2015, charting at number 5 in September 1999, Lost in You. That's Chris Gaines. It's really Garth Brooks. It was created by Garth Brooks as an alter ego to explore rock and roll styles far removed from his success as a country singer. Well, initially, Brooks planned to feature the Gaines persona in The Lamb, a motion picture which never materialized. And as a result of the Chris Gaines project, Brooks gained his first and, to date, only Billboard Top 40 single.

Faded, a song by Canadian boy band Soul Decision. Now released in March of 2000, was nominated for Song of the Year at the 2001 Juno Awards. Later in 2000, they opened for Christina Aguilera at the Winnipeg Arena. Well, this looks like it's going to do it for us today. We're going to close out with a number three charting hit in September of 2011, Pumped Up Kicks. Foster the People, an indie pop band formed in Los Angeles. Mark Foster founded the band in 2009 after spending several years in Los Angeles as a struggling musician and working as a commercial jingle writer. They've had a number of alt and rock charting hits since their only top 40 hit. They're still very active, releasing the single Worst Nights in 2018. Well, thanks for tuning in to Dan Swinney's One Hit Wonders. We'll keep marching through the history of One Hit Wonders next time. Until then, you have a great week.

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Couldn't get it off the ground.

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2: You ever know Joe Hill?
3: Sure.
2: Where'd you know him at?
3: Oh, I met him on the coast. You know, he went on a boat to Honolulu and all over.
2: Was he working for the unions then?
3: Yeah, he was a wobbly. He was a wobbly.
2: Why'd they shoot him? What was the...
3: He'd been in the capitalist, the copper kings didn't like the working man's songs, you know. See, he wrote all the songs here. Joe Hill wrote all the working man's songs here.

could I

0: 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Ottawa Friendship House presents Concert for a Cause, Saturday, September 19, 2026. The gates will open at 5:30 p.m. The concert is located at 1718 North 2525 Road, Ottawa, Illinois. This year, Ottawa Friendship House welcomes Grammy-nominated Nashville singer-songwriter Anderson East. Yes, it's a fundraiser, but it's also an evening where neighbors become friends, strangers sing along together, and every ticket purchased helps create opportunities for the incredible people we serve at Friendship House. Besides the entertainment, we'll have food trucks, beer, wine, and other beverages available. General admission tickets are $50 each. Children are admitted free with the purchase of an adult ticket. Besides general admission, there are various other options and prices which would provide you with your group a picnic table, seating, and snacks. For additional information, call 815-434-0493 or check out Ottawa Friendship House on their Facebook page. See you all there.
1: I'm Kent Perry, and this is Adventures in Faith, Faith in Adventures, a program of WRWO Community Radio from Ottawa, Illinois. Today's program is entitled Chick Chick Kaboom. Beauty's in the eye of the beholder. Now, I'm a bicyclist, and I love the natural flowers that line our rural roadsides. My favorite is the tiger lily, or as my mother-in-law used to call them, ditch weeds. But they all brighten my day. I wrote a silly poem about one of these that I hope you like, entitled Chick Chick Kaboom. Chick chickery, chick chickery, chick chick kaboom. These roadside weeds seem to fade around noon. Early in the day, they are vivid and bright, seeming to glow in the morning light. Cars drive by, but they rarely see the beauty of nature noticed by me. I pedal by at a much slower clip, enjoying the vivid blue drivers miss on their trip. Chick chickery, chick chickery, chick chick kaboom. Do our lives get so busy that we don't have room for the beauty of God that many don't see? Chicory may be a weed, but it's beautiful to me. Adventures in Faith, Faith in Adventures is a local program of WRWO Community Radio, a portion of Here and Again Incorporated, a 501c3. Terry's book of religious adventure stories entitled Adventures in Faith, Faith in Adventures is available in bookstores and through Amazon, with all proceeds going to the ELCA World Hunger Program.
0: 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The Paw Paw Lions Club announced that the third annual Paw Paw Festival will return to Paw Paw Veterans Park on Saturday, September 26, 2026, in Paw Paw, Illinois. The free, family-friendly festival celebrates the Paw Paw, North America's largest native tree fruit, whose tropical, custard-like flavor is often compared to a blend of mango, banana, and pineapple. The event also celebrates the small town and Illinois community that shares the fruit's name. The 2026 festival begins at 10 a.m. at Paw Paw Veterans Park and continues throughout the day. Highlights include fresh Paw Paw fruit and Paw Paw trees for sale, free tastings, Paw Paw beer, ice cream, and cheesecake from Eli's Cheesecake of Chicago, and other Paw Paw-inspired food and drinks from local makers. There will be live music, dozens of local vendors and artisans, a kids' corner with bounce houses and activities, tram tours highlighting the area's Paw Paw trees, and educational program about America's native fruits. The 2025 festival drew an estimated 5,000 people. For questions or more event information, contact www.pawpawfest.org or visit Pawpaw Fest's Facebook page. See you there.
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We have a great show. We have Zingbo is back. Then we have the Dale New Duo. I'm very confused tonight. And then a wonderful encore from Luis Alfredo Garcia. So it's going to be a great show. I'm going to start off with one song here. I'm going to experiment here. This is I guess you could call it hip-hop bluegrass. And if you've never heard it before, check out a band called The Cleverleys. They do a lot of bluegrass versions of great hip-hop songs. Not saying I'm in the same category, but that's kind of what this genre is. This is called Country Boy in the City. Here we go.

0: Country boy in the city. Yeah, thank you, thank you. Anyway, now we're going to have Zoe Zingbo is going to come up here. And as they're coming to the stage, and there is a bunch of them, while they're coming up here and setting up, I'm going to remind our listeners, if you don't mind, to please go to the website, liveandkickingmusic.com, because why? On there, you're going to see a bio, a photograph, and what else? Oh, most importantly, the web address of each of the artists that you're about to hear. So having said that, welcome to Zoe Zingbo. This is Zoe Zander. How are you doing?
1: Hey, I'm doing so good, Bruce. How are you?
0: So I think I asked you before the show here, have you been doing any more writing? Because I love your songs. And you said you wrote one more, right?
1: Yes. Yeah, I'm going to do a song that you didn't hear last time. And then I'm going to do a new single that we just released.
0: Oh, cool.
1: At the end.
0: So, I mean, you're obviously not a prolific writer, I guess, right?
1: I'm like, okay.
0: you're methodical. You're methodical. That's got to be it, right?
1: Yeah.
0: Now, maybe you can introduce this whole gang. You got quite a few here. What do you got with you?
1: Yes. So, on drums, I have Hazen. On bass, I have Zach. On lead guitar, I have Ryan. And on rhythm guitar, I have Brandon. And I am Zoe, a.k.a. Zoe Zingbo.

0: Hence, that's where the name Zozing. Where'd you come up with Zozingbo, since that confuses me?
1: I signed an NDA, so I'm not allowed to talk about that.
0: Okay. So, all right. What is going to be your first song?
1: This one is called Currents.

0: Fantastic. I think the last time you were on the show, one of the things I commented on, I love your songs, but what I really love is you have dynamics, which, believe it or not, is rare. I don't know if you listen to other bands, verse and chorus, same volume, same dynamic, same energy. It's, you know, the chorus is obviously should be more exciting than the verse. So does that normally reaction from the audience when you bring it down that
1: That's
0: much?
1: Actually the goal. So thank you for doing that.
0: Oh, really?
1: I love the little fake out.
0: Oh, good. So you actually plan on doing that.
1: Yes.
0: Okay, because otherwise I'd go, I'm not done yet.
1: It was choreographed.
0: You fell for it, Dale. You fell for it. Beautiful, beautiful. Now, is that something that just happened quickly for you guys, the dynamics? Or did you really find yourself really having to work at that?
1: Honestly, I think it was a lot of work and practice and deciding what parts of the song need to have what energy.
0: Yeah.
1: But I think when we play live, it all just kind of happens naturally.
0: That's amazing, because next time you listen to most bands, even great bands, it's not there. It's just very hard for people to, you know, learn. Sometimes you don't need to hear every instrument all the time. Sometimes you just drop out. And that's wonderful. So anyway, what's your next song?
1: This next one is actually the first song I ever released. It's called Come Back Down.
0: Great.
1: You want to start this off, Brandon?

0: way down. that was me in the sideline too. Yes, fantastic. There we go. We're trying to balance on the fly here. So, your third song. How old is this one?
1: This one, it is however many years old is this year, August 21st.
0: Oh, okay.
1: So less than a month. This is the most recent single, so this last song is going to be called Honeymoon Sober.
0: Cool.
1: It's also the sequel to the song you just heard. You might hear a little Easter egg or two in there.
0: So eventually you're going to build up a trilogy? Or
1: what?
0: You're going to build up a trilogy?
1: Trilogy. Now that's a good idea.
0: Yeah, there.
1: That's an idea.
0: Okay. I'm sorry.
1: This one's called Honeymoon Sober.

0: Zingbo.
1: Thank you.
2: Oh, so Zingbo. Fantastic. Well, hopefully you're going to see more of them at the end. Maybe I'll do a little surprise Circle Be Unbroken. All right. For now, though, we're going to have to scoot you off the stage. And wow, they're going crazy. Thank you for adding in for that. So next, from England, somewhere in England, yeah, we have the Dale New Duo.
3: Just the New Duo.
2: But people understand that's your last name is New, right?
3: Yeah, yeah.
2: So it's not a new duo. Never mind.
4: Relatively new.
2: Yeah.
4: How long have we been doing this now? About a year.
1: Over a year now.
2: What year did you come over from England, Dale?
4: 2008. So, a long time ago.
1: He's been here for a while.
2: Well, actually,
4: back then, the ring still wasn't dropped into Mordor, and the Shire was a quiet place.
2: Well, you know, the first British invasion was back in the 60s.
4: Yes.
1: Right? Yes.
2: You know, the Beatles, the Stones.
4: The Beatles, and that's appropriate because I bug everyone, just like a Beatle.
2: Well, that's interesting because the second invasion, do you remember the second invasion?
4: The one with the punk rock invasion?
2: Well, it was actually synth bands. MTV came out in 82, 83, the first video
4: soft
2: on there,
4: selling all that.
2: First
4: yeah.
2: video on there was the Boogles. The Buggles?
1: Yes, the Beatles killed the radio star.
4: Yes, it was.
2: Duran.
4: Which is an appropriate one to have as the first one on MTV.
2: For 5 years, you know, MTV ruled record sales. And most of the groups on there were British.
4: Oh, absolutely. I mean, like I said, people still sing Soft Cell today.
1: Oh, yeah.
2: Yes.
4: Sweet Dreams.
2: Human League.
1: Tainted Love. All of it.
4: It's
1: in Tainted Love.
2: And then I guess the third invasion waited until... Who else came over with you?
1: Oh, I was going to say, wait, his dad and sister, yeah, they were... My older sister stayed in England,
4: so she's still there, and she still sounds a lot more British than I do.
2: So it's a little smaller, a little less known.
4: Yes, yeah.
1: A little less.
2: Now... You got to understand, Dale is setting up, I don't know how many gadgets he's got going.
4: Lots of gadgets. I'm a looping musician. She's normally on the cajon, however, she's...
1: I didn't want to have to do an outfit change. He threw me in last minute, so I was like, ooh, that's going to be a whole change. And so we're on the fly.
2: Okay. Well, take it away, guys.
4: Thank you.
1: Thank you, Bruce. And thank you for having us in this beautiful area on Live and Kickin'. We are so excited to be here. I appreciate it.

0: Thank you.
1: What an impressive. I don't think I've ever heard anybody do Agnes and Julia Stone live. Ever.
2: Oh.
0: Yeah.
1: Ever.
0: Really?
1: Yeah.
2: Well, there's a first for everything.
1: The other thing amazes me, you know, tell me if I'm wrong on this. You go out and hear, you know, musicians play live and play covers. You rarely hear them do anything from this century. I'm sure it's been 26 years.
0: She likes her 90s alternative music.
2: Oh, yeah. I'm a big 90s girl.
1: But there are a lot of great, in 26 years, a lot of great music's been done. As we just heard from Zingbo.
2: You're not wrong. Well, to be fair, this one's a newer song. This one's a
1: That's an old song now.
2: Yeah.
1: I don't know. Do you ever listen to Dope Lemon? Dope Lemon is Agnes Stone.
0: Blind Melon.
1: Dope Lemon is Agnes Stone. And check it out. It's phenomenal. And you wouldn't even recognize it's Agnes Stone.
0: Dope Lemon.
1: Really clever.
2: Oh, well, definitely have to.
1: Anyway.
0: I just discovered Captain Beefheart.
1: Once again, not this century. Hardly last century. I think he's literally another planet.
0: He's from another planet. He's from an entire other planet, Captain Beefheart.
1: Well, you know, my motto is the cosmic cowboy. You know?
0: Oh, yeah.
1: And definitely he was one of those.
0: Oh, I love that.
2: Yeah.
1: So what do you have for us next?
2: We're going to do another cover here. This one is one that I personally
0: We're cover artists.
2: Love,
0: that's our full-time job is being cover musicians.
2: Hopefully next time we can come on with a couple of originals. Between the kids and everything, right now it's cover artists.
1: Yeah, we'll see.
2: We do our best.
1: You have three children.
2: I have a nearly 5-year-old, a 3- and a 2-year-old. So, yes, we're living the dream. He's got his hands full. 3 girls. So, yeah, he's got his hands full.
1: They're all girls.
2: All girls. Oh. Yeah, all girls.
0: She's the most expensive one.
1: Okay.
0: You got it.
2: We should be good.

0: Fantastic, man. Fantastic.
1: Thank you, thank you.
2: Love live music. Well, so you know, like, it's live.
1: One more time around the wheel. She was ready to be done with it.
2: That's how you know it's live.
0: Dale, I've seen you as Blue Whale. I've seen you solo. The audience out there has heard you many times.
1: Yeah,
0: solo.
1: You haven't had Dale in the new band just yet.
2: This is a much better version, though. This is it.
0: This is fantastic.
2: this is it.
0: This is really good.
1: I appreciate it. That's what I wanted to hear, Bruce.
2: That's what I want to hear, Bruce. Keep feeding the ego.
1: Because with her, we get to play all around town. And we get to keep all the profit.
0: Oh,
2: yeah. He doesn't have to split half the
1: cost. When I split it with the band, all the money goes to her. She keeps my portion, her portion.
2: Yeah,
1: she keeps all the
2: profit. Yeah, that's how it goes.
0: So, I'm afraid to ask, what's going to be your grand finale?
2: Now, this, he was actually going through the songs, and I picked this one. This is one of my favorites.
1: Oh, she did.
0: Okay.
2: He actually got told one day that he could do a George Michael cover band. So this is, he totally could. So this is Freedom 90 by George Michael.
1: The dangly.
2: You might have to cut down some of the looping. It's a big looper song, but that's okay.
1: No, I've already got it recorded.
2: Oh, you do? Oh,
1: yeah,
2: see,
1: I've got it recorded because it's a lot of looping.
2: This is
1: I'm ready for this, Bruce. I have it pre-recorded because so you don't have to wait for me to do all the
2: looping. There we go.

0: Wow. That is the new duo.
1: Thank you, thank you, thank you. We appreciate it.
2: Thank you. Yes, thank you so much for having me crash the show tonight. I know it was not planned, so it was nice to be able to crash in on Hubby Show. That's generally what happens. So,
0: once again, thank you.
2: Thank you so much, Bruce.
0: Now, we're not done. We have more. Ooh. And we have a gentleman called Luis Alfredo Garcia, who grew up in Puerto Rico. And his father actually worked for a TV and radio station in Puerto Rico, so he would bring home all kind of different genres of music for his child that would listen to. And by the age of 10, he was already playing a classical guitar and went on to study at the Conservatory of Music of Puerto Rico, which is well-known internationally. I guess enough said. This is Luis Alfredo Garcia.
3: I mean, somebody said, right, there's good type of music.
4: Right? I'd love to hear you do a cover of Metallica sometime. But without much ado, look, we got to hear something from you.
3: Right. So I'm going to do something from, we call it in Puerto Rico, we call it the motherland Spain. And this is from Tárregas. It's a classical piece.
4: Okay, take it away.

So that was a classical piece by Francisco Darregas, composer, Spanish composer. I'm gonna do something very Spanish. This flamenco, this called Sevillanas. This is something they do for dancing, you know, the ladies. So, all right.

So I'm gonna do something from this is going. I'm using my drum machine here. So sorry for the fake band. But this is so I'm gonna go into more the what is called a fusion flamenco jazz or Latin jazz fusion. The author of this song was just here Sunday, and I went to see him. Jesse Cook, he's from Canada. Amazing show. So this is one of his tunes.

That is Luis Alfredo Garcia. Yes. Sadly, that means we are at the end of our show where we are.